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1: Like the man said, you're in the Dance Hall, and I'm Scotty Bennett, your host for the next 2 hours. So move your furniture and get ready to dance. Everything from ballads to jitterbugs. Let's kick it off now with Martina McBride, Independence Day from 1994. And coming up next, it's Ty Herndon, Love Too Much.

waltz from Reba McEntire, You Lie. Before that, George Strait, Marina Del Rey. And here's some McBride and the Ride, Sacred Ground. And some Brooks and Dunn coming up next, both triple two steps, right here on the Dance Hall.

0: Jackson Dunn, Why Would I Say Goodbye, Triple Two-Step on the Dance Hall. And we're going to take a quick break, come back with some two-steps. The first one from Mark Chestnut, right after this.
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Tim McGraw, just to see you smile, a two-step. Before that, it was Mark Chestnut, Your Love's a Miracle. Let's pick up the pace. It's Clint Black, This Nightlife, a polka, and a jitterbug coming up next from Travis Tritt, Spells Trouble, right here on the Dance Hall.

0: Travis Tritt and Trouble, a Jitterbug from 1992. And we've got to take a quick break. We're going to come right back with a classic from Keith Whitley right here on the Dance Hall.
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Alabama, The Closer You Get, a great two-step. And before that, a classic from Keith Whitley, When You Say Nothing at All. Here's another two-step, Diamond Rio, Meet in the Middle, and a song about tequila from Joe Nichols. Coming up next on The Dance Hall. It

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1: Welcome back to the Dance Hall. Let's kick off hour number two with Josh Turner from August of 2009. Why Don't We Just Dance? You heard the man. And coming up next, Billy Currington, Good Directions. Both great one steps on the Dance Hall.

Billy Currington, Good Directions. Before that, of course, Josh Turner, the man with the deep voice, and Why Don't We Just Dance. Let's change gears to some two-steps. It's Brian White, So Much for Pretending, and a classic from Vince Gill called Liza Jane, coming up next on The Dance Hall.

0: Charlie Daniels Band, Drinking My Baby Goodbye, A Jitterbug. Before that, our one-hit wonder of the night from Twister Alley, a song called Dance. And that's a great polka. Time for a quick break, and we're coming back with a classic from Steve Warner, right here on the Dance Hall.
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1: If you ever had to break the starch in your jeans before you went out, the Dance Hall is for you. 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

Warner and The Weeknd, packing dance floors since 1987. And this next song's been cut by Bruce Springsteen, Travis Tritt, and even Emmylou Harris. But this version packed the dance floors from 1995. It's Tougher Than the Rest, Riss LeDoux, on the Dance Hall.

0: Tim McGraw and Everywhere here on the Dance Hall, and we're going to take a quick break and come back with some Sawyer Brown and some Two Steps. Just keep it here on the Dance Hall.
1: Hey, y'all, get back to the club. Let's go.
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It's Carolina Tales, California. Jody Messina, a two-step. Before that, Some Girls Do, Sawyer Brown. Triple two-step time, and here's some Tracy Lawrence, Can't Break Into My Heart, and some Toby Keith coming up next on The Dance Hall.

Clay Walker, She Won't Be Lonely Long. Before that, a classic from Gary Stewart and Out of Hand. Both of those triple two steps. And it's time to close down the dance hall. And we're going to finish it up with a request from the king himself, George Strait. It's Baby Blue wrapping up the dance hall.

0: Hey, it's the after party here on Drinking Texas Nights. It's Friday night, and there is no better way to start the final show of the final day of the week than with the number one song in Texas country.
1: Damn right.
0: It's Wade Bowen with Rain. All right, well, we are here going to take you to midnight, if everything goes well. So let's get back into the music with Montgomery Gentry. This is Lucky Man.

0: Montgomery Gentry, Lucky Man, right here on Drinking Texas Nights. It is the after party, and we're here to take it till midnight, and we are going to try to keep you entertained. Mike, have you heard about the controversy in the Little League World Series already?
1: No.
0: Really? You haven't heard about this?
1: No, no. Because so, they're not even at the series yet. They're still in the regionals, right?
0: Yes. Okay. Yes. So, in the regionals, Texas was supposed to be playing Tulsa, Oklahoma, for a chance to go to the Little League World Series. Well, it turns out Oklahoma was kicked out of the tournament.
1: What?
0: Yeah, kicked out of the tournament. Little League World Series says that they are ineligible because of one of the players.
1: Oh, was it Daniel Almonte?
0: Yes. Still playing. Still playing. After all these years. No, it was a kid that was from a different town than Tulsa. Apparently a really good ball player. And what they did to get him on the team is there is something called the brother rule. If your brother plays in that district, it, like you split family, right? And your brother plays in that town, you can play in that town with your brother. The problem is his brother was supposedly playing in a disabled baseball league, but still in the town. So that would qualify him. The other problem is they don't have a disabled league in Tulsa. Yes.
1: Okay. I did not see that one coming.
0: Yes. And I don't know that his brother is officially disabled. So there's all these little caveats so
1: first
0: to off, this.
1: Bet it was a shock to the brother.
0: Right.
1: I'm what?
0: What? Okay. But so Oklahoma was protesting. They were getting a judge to say Texas can't go to the World Series because they beat Louisiana to go to the World Series. And Oklahoma was like, hold on, we've got a judge to say that this can't happen yet. They're going to have a ruling. And Little League World Series goes, no.
1: No, that's it.
0: Yeah. You shouldn't have even, they won their state tournament. They shouldn't have even been able to play in the state tournament. That's what the Little League World Series is saying. Or Little League Baseball in general. Saying you shouldn't have even been able to play in your state series, much less the regional. So you've got nothing to stand on. And they're like, well, but no.
1: I tell you. And it's, this has been true since I played Little League. The worst thing about Little League baseball is the parents.
0: Yes. 100%.
1: I mean, oh my God. Oh, I tell you, we had a really good, my 12 year old year, we had a really good all-star team. And, we, the very first round, we lost our first game, and we were gone.
0: Yeah.
1: Single elimination, goodbye.
0: Right.
1: If it had been double elimination, might have been a different story.
0: Yeah, you got two games in.
1: Well, because 2 years later, this same team, I wasn't in that league anymore.
0: Yeah.
1: I had moved to senior, and they had all moved to Pony. Won the National World Series. Huh. Same guy, same kids.
0: Well, minus one.
1: Minus, damn it.
0: Yeah. Hey, that's Mike. I'm Chip. This is Drinking Texas Nights.
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0: Marty Stewart, Burn Me Down, here on Drinking Texas Nights. Oh, man, it's not a drinking Friday, is it?
1: Well, I mean, yes.
0: All right. We will get to that right after this song, Robert Earl Keane with Gringo Honeymoon.
2: Here we go. This is a Gringo Honeymoon.

0: Thank you.
1: That's the Eagles, Seven Bridges Road. That's a cover of Wilder Blue, isn't it?
2: No, I don't think it's in that order, but it is a cover.
1: Up next is Juniper and Jen, Jamestown Revival.

0: That's Jody Messina with I'm All Right. That's one of her, we'll call it a banger, one of her big, big hits.
1: Yeah, that's a cover of
0: it's not.
1: Kenny Loggins.
0: It's,
1: I'm All Right.
0: It's not a cover because...
1: Don't nobody worry about me.
0: It's not a cover because the Gopher actually performs it with her.
1: Oh, okay.
0: Okay.
1: Yeah, so it was first.
0: It was first. Yeah. You saw her in concert not too long ago. What'd you think?
1: I thought she was great.
0: Yeah?
1: Very nice person. Mm-hmm. Man. Very nice. We were there early with the Coke team, mm-hmm. KOKE team, and she was doing a meet and greet with some of the people that had won contests through us and other sources. And she stayed there, took photos with everybody, and I think it was her daughter was holding lighting to make sure that the lighting was perfect.
0: Right, yeah.
1: And then she sat in with the Coke crew, and that's Scotty, Rita, and
0: Michelle. Yeah.
1: Yeah, and had an interview with them. Wonderful. And then when she was done with the interview, she stood up and said, okay, mm-hmm. did everybody get a photo?
0: Yeah.
1: And actually looked at some girl and could tell that the girl wanted a photo, but
0: didn't want to say anything.
1: Yeah. And she goes, you look like you want a photo. And she goes, no, I'm okay. She goes, you don't want a photo with me? Why not? And the girl goes, I do. So right. that was, and then she looked at us and we were like, we're good.
0: Yeah. real quick, I did want to say, so yesterday, no fewer than six NFL preseason games on a Thursday.
1: Yes.
0: Right? Now, I don't watch preseason football, but I am excited that it's right around the corner, and I've got a little story here. You know that Buffalo is opening a new stadium.
1: Yes. <All right. laughs> It's supposed to be crap.
0: Well... they were doing a walkthrough and they found a couple dozen seats that to call them obstructed view would be generous.
1: Oh wow!
0: You cannot see the field.
1: How do you do this
0: exactly? So they've done that walkthrough and they're going to go through and fix it.
1: How?
0: Well, I think what they said is that officially you can't watch a football game from those seats, but. Other events that are happening at the stadium, like concerts and whatnot,
1: really?
0: You can see.
1: Shut up. That's stupid.
0: That's the official. But the other thing, too, is with the new stadium, they're going to be doing a whole new, like, a Ring of Honor, you know, and statues and all that right. stuff. And all of the Buffalo Bill greats will be included, except...
1: Jim Kelly.
0: O.J. Simpson.
1: Oh. Why is that, Mike?
0: I have no idea.
1: Hey, you do know that that's an open-air stadium, by the way.
0: Yeah.
1: Idiots. You'll never have a Super Bowl.
0: I know, because it's
1: February
0: in Buffalo.
1: No way. There is no way they're having a Super Bowl there. All they had to do is make a retractable roof.
0: Uh-huh. And then they could keep it open whenever they wanted to freeze somebody out.
1: Yes.
0: Mm.
1: Oh, stupid.
0: Yeah, yeah.
1: That's New York for you.
0: Well, Buffalo.
1: It's still in New York, Mike.
0: Yeah, but it's in the Buffalo part of New York.
1: Yeah, I know. They're all morons. Hey, that's Mike. I'm Chip. 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

0: That's Shooting Memories with Tequila by Midland right here on Drinking Texas Nights. It's the after party. I think I might go grab me a little tequila now.
1: It's a good idea.
0: Yeah. Hey, while I'm doing that, why don't y'all listen to a little John Pardee? She Ain't In It.

0: John Party. She ain't in it.
1: What, where was she?
0: I don't know where she was, but I know where she ain't.
1: In it?
0: Yep.
1: There you go. And Mike, I've got a story that is going to blow your mind.
0: Okay.
1: It is absolutely great, and it's probably the weirdest story you're going to hear all day. So Los Angeles Angels.
0: Mm-hmm. Wait, they're still in the league?
1: They're still in the league. Oh, they wow. still have Mike Trout.
0: Wow. Okay. So,
1: and Mike Trout, by the way, has a private New Jersey golf course called Trout National.
0: Wow.
1: Did you know that?
0: What's it smell like? Jersey.
1: Salmon. Anyway, he thought it'd be a great idea to get some of his teammates together and have a bonding event. Okay. Right? Teammates included Brent Suter, Joe Adell, Ryan Zephyrhan, and Kirby Yates.
0: Okay.
1: Right? So,
0: if
1: you haven't heard of these people, it's because they are
0: Los Angeles Angels.
1: At least were.
0: Uh-oh.
1: Yes. So, during the practice round, right, on the practice green, relief pitcher Brent Suter found out that he got traded to the Atlanta Braves.
0: Okay.
1: And I didn't mention this. This was during the trade deadline.
0: Oh, yeah. Okay.
1: Yeah, so he got traded to the Atlanta Braves. And then mid-round, Joe Adell found out he was traded to the Cleveland Guardians.
0: Oh, geez.
1: That was on the seventh hole. A little bit later, Ryan Zephyrhan learned that he got traded to the Chicago Cubs. And then after the round, you're thinking, everything's done. This is a weird day. Holy crap, what the hell's going on? Been there. Mm-hmm. And Kirby Yates, he got traded to the Pirates.
0: Oh, God.
1: So moral of that story mm-hmm. is do not have a bonding golf outing mm-hmm. with Mike Trout on
0: trade day.
1: Trade day.
0: Wow, that's insane. I don't know. I've never heard a story quite like that.
1: Right.
0: But I think you left out the tragic part of the whole story is that at the end of the day,
1: mm-hmm.
0: Mike Trout was still an Angel.
1: Oh my God. He, you know what? He wants to be. He could have opted out. His contract came up.
0: Mm-hmm.
1: He could have left. He said, "Now I want to play my entire career here." Yeah. I guess he likes to be the best on a mediocre.
0: He's the best player on a bad team.
1: You know, he played center field for most of his career.
0: Right.
1: He's 6'3".
0: He's huge.
1: He's like 6'3", 220.
0: Yeah.
1: Which reminds me of the best. I got it. The best outfielder that never was. Josh Hamilton.
0: Yeah, okay.
1: He was like 6'3", 6'4", 215, 220, maybe mm-hmm. 230. I don't know. Fast as hell, rocket for an arm, and could hit the dog crap out of a ball.
0: Yeah, yeah. Oh, yeah. It's funny because both Hamilton and Trout had been called, you know, in the minor leagues coming up to the pros, had been called the next Mickey Mantle.
1: Yeah.
0: And that's the type of slashing hitters they were.
1: Oh, my gosh. Just absolutely. Hamilton had substance abuse problems, and that killed his career. He got off the stuff for, what, 2 years?
0: A couple.
1: Played with the Rangers, won an MVP.
0: Yeah.
1: Just incredible. Incredible.
0: Uh-huh.
1: Trout, he's been plagued with injuries.
0: Yeah.
1: So, yeah, it's all – there's so much going into that, man.
0: I know.
1: Yeah. All right. Hey, that's Mike. I'm Chip. This is Drinking Texas Nights.
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Well, I ain't

0: That's Dan Seals with the classic Everything That Glitters Is Not Gold here on Drinking Texas Nights. It's another one of those songs that makes me emotional, but his version, which is the version, mm-hmm. I don't know that anybody's covered that like in a released a single sort of way.
1: Yeah.
0: But every band in Central Texas plays that song.
1: Oh, yeah.
0: And so his version's not my favorite.
1: Whose is?
0: Oh, you're not going to believe this. Clayton Adams.
1: Really?
0: Yeah. He does, I don't know what he does to that song, but he does it better than anybody I've ever heard.
1: Huh.
0: Yeah. I haven't seen Clayton in a while.
1: I haven't either.
0: Yep. I think he's running for Congress. If he's not, he should be.
1: Oh, my gosh.
0: Up next, we got Dylan Gossett with Honeysuckle.

0: That's Trisha Yearwood. She's in love with the boy.
1: Mm-hmm. Yeah, who can blame her? Wait, which boy?
0: Don't worry about that. Mm. Yeah.
1: Okay. All right. So you know, because you know you are drinking Texas, but
0: we, Mike, are drinking Texas.
1: We are. But for those of you out there who don't realize that, drink is a big part of what we do.
0: Yes.
1: I mean, that's kind of what the show is about. And so I'm always on the lookout for something new, something unique, something we should try, talk about on the air. And I thought I had one here. Have you heard of a Gypsy? It's you may have seen the bottle on the shelf. It's a whiskey. All capital letters, J-Y-P-S-I.
0: No.
1: Gypsy. Uh-uh. I'd seen it. I thought, well, okay. I didn't know who it was or who made it. I didn't know anything about it. Well, apparently that's Eric Church's brand.
0: Is it really?
1: Yeah.
0: I didn't
1: even know he had his own brand.
0: No.
1: Yeah. And so we've not had it yet. Because I went out looking for this particular bottle. Eric Church's whiskey, Gypsy, released a limited edition bottle for America's 250th birthday called Legacy Batch 003. Uh-huh. The Declaration. Okay. It's what it is a modern reimagining of the spirits distilled by George Washington.
0: Okay.
1: So everybody knows George Washington was the whiskey guy.
0: We've had some of his whiskey.
1: Have we?
0: I think so. From his whiskey, from his...
1: Mount Vernon.
0: Mount Vernon.
1: Yeah. Well, so that was it at the time of
0: not
1: his...
0: Not actually his... You know what I'm saying.
1: Well, yeah. At the time of his death, George Washington was the biggest producer of whiskey in the new United States. And, you know, they stopped producing for a while. But when his home became a National landmark tourist attraction.
0: Yes,
1: they started the still back up, and mm-hmm. so they make the whiskey in the basement there once a year, one batch a year. When it's gone, it's gone. You have to go there to get it.
0: Yeah.
1: You know, so you can taste what it tasted like. So so they tried to recreate that, which would have been amazing to try. It's a blend of three whiskeys, including one that has a top note from apple brandy barrels that were sourced directly from George Washington's distillery.
0: Like apple bottom jeans?
1: No.
0: Okay.
1: I mean, almost. But yeah, they got these barrels directly from Mount Vernon there.
0: Interesting.
1: And so I go, well, this sounds amazing. It's not just like a commemorative bottle. It's a, you know, we're trying to replicate his flavor, and we're using his barrels and la la la.
0: Go, wow.
1: We need some of that for this show.
0: Yeah.
1: I went out to get one.
0: They don't have it.
1: They start at like $250, $300 a bottle.
0: Good Lord. We don't need it that bad.
1: I think we stand a better chance of just calling Eric and say, look, man, right, help a brother out.
0: I need to get a job before we start doing stuff like that again.
1: You know what I told you? Two income families is the way to go. So make sure your wife gets that second job.
0: Right. She already has one. Hey, that's Mike. I'm Chip. This is Drinking Texas Nights.
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That's Tyce Delk. Would have been it right here on Drinking Texas Tonight. Stick around. Mike is going to tell us what happened this day in history right after Craig Morgan with That's What I Love About Sunday.

0: Craig Morgan. And what I love about Fridays is drinking Texas Nights.
1: Hell yeah.
0: Yeah.
1: It's the after party, baby.
0: I'm here, you're here, and y'all are here. No, I see you over there.
1: Oh, they're listening.
0: Absolutely. All right, so you wanted to know.
1: Yes. What happened this day in history, Mike?
0: All right, well, I've got some stuff. I don't. Let's start with on this day, 1965, you remember, Sonny and Cher started a 3-week run at number one with the single, I Got You, Babe.
1: I Got You, Babe.
0: Okay, it was a hit. Babe. 65, I wasn't really listening to pop music back then. I was more of a country guy. But I knew that song thanks to Groundhog Day.
1: Oh, yeah. Right.
0: That movie Groundhog Day, holy crap. I don't know how many times they played that song, but whatever they paid the royalties for it, they got their money.
1: No joke.
0: Oh, yeah, they got their money out of it. On this day, 1975, the Rocky Horror Picture Show premieres in London.
1: Oh, wow. 75?
0: Yeah.
1: Great, great movie.
0: Yeah.
1: Cult classic.
0: Absolutely.
1: Holy smokes. Yeah. Have you ever been to a showing where people dress up and sing along?
0: Oh, yeah. Oh, yeah.
1: Who'd you dress up as?
0: I did not. So
1: shut up. Come on.
0: Here's the thing.
1: When
0: I was a young man in San Diego, there was a theater in the Kensington area. Don't ask me about that.
1: Did you spend a lot of time there?
0: Yeah. But see, I was a theater kid. But it was an old, like a grand theater.
1: Like the Paramount.
0: Yeah, like the Paramount. Uh-huh. But it's just in this little, unbeknownst to me, gay neighborhood.
1: Yes.
0: And
1: you knew.
0: And they would publish a
1: just like the Paramount.
0: They would publish a calendar once a month. Is every night was a different double feature, and they always had something to do with each other. But also every Thursday, Friday at midnight they would show Rocky Horror.
1: Oh, cool.
0: So yeah, I'm 16, 17, 18, going to these shows, and it was phenomenal. And people dressed as the characters. They had a little stage off to one side of the screen where
1: They would act it out.
0: Whatever was happening on the screen, they're acting it out over there. People throwing toast and...
1: Yeah.
0: Oh, wow.
1: It was great. I'd never been, but,
0: Yeah, yeah. It's... I've
1: always been straight.
0: I think all through high school and college, I would go down there, not just for that movie, but yeah, all kinds of amazing stuff. Let's see. On this date, 1985, you've mentioned this before, Michael Jackson buys ATV Music, including publishing rights to most of the Beatles' song catalog for $47.5 million. You know where he got that idea?
1: Oh, yeah, Paul McCartney. when they were doing that duet, Say, Say, Say, Paul McCartney mentioned that you need to buy the rights to your songs, and this is the way to go because you will own it for perpetuity. Mm-hmm. And Michael Jackson goes, that's a great idea.
0: Or?
1: And then bought
0: the Beatles.
1: They actually got into a huge fight over that, mm-hmm. and never talked again.
0: Oh, no, I believe it. He held on to them for 10 years and then sold them to Sony for $150 million.
1: Yeah. Brilliant.
0: Nice investment.
1: Yeah. Good job, Paul.
0: Yeah. And then finally, on this date, 1988, Enzo Ferrari died.
1: Oh, okay.
0: Age 90.
1: Of the Ferrari?
0: He invented the Ferrari.
1: Yeah, of the Ferrari car, yes.
0: Okay, so you know the Ferrari story? So Enzo Ferrari was a farmer.
1: Yes.
0: And
1: he
0: built tractors. Uh-huh. He built tractors and sold tractors. And when he finally made enough money, he bought a Lamborghini.
1: Yeah. Oh, yes.
0: And found so many things wrong with it. He took it back to complain, and they took the car back, gave him his money, and said, build your own.
1: And he did.
0: He did.
1: Yep. Hey, that's Mike. I'm Chip. This is Drinking Texas Nights.
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0: 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Although a warm beer could cause some problems.
1: Hey, this is warm.
0: Drinking Texas Nights on Coke, Monday through Friday, 7 to midnight.

0: That's Lion Eyes by the Eagles. Chip, Eagles. Uh-huh. Great American band or greatest American
1: band?
0: They
1: were great.
0: Yeah.
1: Yeah.
0: You forgot the est. Up next, Cody Johnson, Luke Combs. These guys riding buddies? They're going to shoot the bull.

0: That's the Red Clay Strays. Wanna Be Loved right here on Drinking Texas Nights. Mike, It is the last break of the last hour on this wonderful Friday. You, my friend, owe me some birthdays.
1: All right. Well, let's start with the youngest or the hottest. Born this day, 1966, Halle Berry.
0: Ooh. Yes.
1: Right?
0: Yes, yes, yes.
1: You know, she keeps getting older, they say. I'm not really saying it.
0: There is a couple movies that she is in that,
1: Oh, man, what was the first movie she was in?
0: Swordfish.
1: No, okay.
0: That's the first one she showed her boobs.
1: Yeah, that's the first one she went topless in. Yeah. First one she was in, she played Damon Wayans' girlfriend.
0: That was...
1: He was a football player, Adam Sandler was...
0: The Last Boy Scout.
1: Last Boy Scout.
0: It wasn't Adam Sandler. It was...
1: Bruce Willis?
0: Bruce Willis, yeah.
1: Okay, Bruce Willis. And that was actually a really good movie. And you know she wasn't a star yet because she was the hot girl, and they blew her up like 3 minutes into her scene.
0: Right.
1: Explosion. Oh, Lord. I gotta calm down for a sec. All right. Born this day, 1959, the Magic Man, Magic Johnson.
0: How is he not dead?
1: He's magic.
0: He's got the AIDS.
1: He doesn't.
0: Does it just, what he's got? The HIV? The high five?
1: I don't think he has anything anymore.
0: He's the only one.
1: Yeah.
0: Yeah.
1: Yeah.
0: That's what happens when you have a shit ton of money. owns the Dodgers now, right?
1: He's a partner.
0: Yeah.
1: Yeah. He's not the main owner. Although he may be, because the main owner is the same guy who just had to sell the Lakers.
0: Right.
1: Because apparently he needs some cash.
0: Well, I think the feds are coming after him.
1: Something like that.
0: Yeah.
1: Yeah, I wouldn't want to be in his shoes.
0: No.
1: Or Magic's. Born this day, 1945. You know, forget about this guy. Very underrated. He's a master. Steve Martin.
0: Oh, hilarious.
1: Yeah.
0: Absolutely. Yeah. What's best favorite Steve Martin movie?
1: The Man with Two Brains.
0: Not the Jerk.
1: I see.
0: He was born the sole white child of a poor black sharecropper.
1: Awesome. Yeah.
0: So many quotable lines in that.
1: I know. He's a gas station attendant and they're trying to shoot him. They're trying to murder him.
0: What? Why do they hate these
1: oil cans?
0: Yeah. Oh my gosh.
1: Yeah. No. Man with Two Brains is great because he's a brilliant brain surgeon.
0: Yes.
1: And he has a brain that he's keeping alive that he falls in love with, but he has nobody to implant it.
0: Right.
1: Great stuff. But he's in Germany and he gets pulled over and he has to do a sobriety test. It's like, okay, walk on this line. Now walk backwards. Now close your eyes. Now do this. Now do that. Okay, take these three balls. Now juggle.
0: Yes.
1: He's doing it. He goes, now stand on one hand while juggling. And so he's on like one hand and he's juggling. He's like, boy, you guys are tough.
0: I remember that.
1: Oh, man. And then finally, this one's for you. Born this date, 1851. Everybody's favorite Huckleberry. Doc Holliday.
0: Oh, nice. Mm-hmm. Absolutely nice. That character loosely based off him, but he did have the illness, mm-hmm. and he was a badass.
1: He pretty much was.
0: Yes. Not a Rhodes Scholar, but just brilliant man.
1: Uh-huh.
0: Yeah. Very learned. Mm-hmm. And
1: spoke Latin,
0: yeah.
1: Which, you know, all the educated folks did in those days.
0: Right. Yeah. Fantastic.
1: Mm-hmm.
0: Yeah. Hey, that's Mike. I'm Chip. This has been Drinking Texas Nights. Thank you for listening. And if you're out and about, please be safe going home. And as always,
1: stay Texlent, everybody.
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pickup truck song. I'll tell you a little story about this song. My favorite parts was I used to go down to Luckenbach and ride around with Hondo in his old pickup truck. He had an old green Chevy pickup. The outside of it looked like it'd been beat all over with a tire iron. And when he opened the door, all his junk rolled out, all his old snuff cans and jumper cables and chains and piece of wood he's whittling on, maybe an old can he'd used somewhere. My favorite part, though, was riding home from Luckenbach late on a big full moon night. We turned the lights off, kind of ride along in the moonlight. Across the top of this one hill, Honda'd say, "Hey, think it's right, we're gonna go for the coasting record." He'd shut the truck off, we'd go down this little grade in the road. I'd say, "Honda, how far is the coasting record so far?" He said, "That big tree up there at the end of the hill." We'd be all leaning in the cab, trying to get the truck going a little bit farther. I mean, I didn't know how serious it was. I mean, going for a record and everything, I had to try my best. Some of the fun you can have in your pickup truck.

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1: Now this here's a story about the Rock Island Line. Well, the Rock Island Line, she runs down into New Orleans. There's a big toll gate down there, and you know if you got certain things on board when you go through the toll gate, well, you don't have to pay the man no toll. Well, a train driver, he pulled

0: like to try. 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A hot cup of coffee and a cold glass of tea. 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Rock Island Line, it's a mighty good road. 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
2: Hey, well, all right, sir. Here we go there, and what are you going to give for? I'm a 25 to give 30 now, 500.

0: Here we come a lot of number 29 in. What are you going to get for him? I'm a 25 to get 30 now. Five, we're going to pop another $40 on the made a 40 now. Five, we're going to five, we're going to five. Yes, five now. $60 on the will to give me 60 now. Five, we're going to five another.
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Then I noticed the stranger was ghost white pale when he asked me for a

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The whole

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Here's a song I wrote on a plane between Dallas and Austin. Going to El Paso. Whoops. Now this is what gave us the idea to come down here. This is a song about a guy that probably did as much for our kind of music as anybody.

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